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Kix 106.3 and Ella Langley's Choosing Texas has secured a historic 16th week at number one on the Billboard Hot 100. This ties for the fourth longest command in the chart's history.

0: Well, we didn't think the Brewers were going to do anything. They did make a slight move at the trade deadline yesterday, so now it's onward. I'll get you details of some of those moves they made yesterday coming up.
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What up? It's Ritter. Well, yesterday, Brewers add a little more help to the pitching staff. It was not, you know, the two-time Cy Young winner that everyone wanted, but Dustin May from the Cardinals and Jojo Romero, both like great key pivotal pieces, are going to slide right in. Dustin May being a starter that's been pitching amazing for St. Louis. So, I mean, something's looking good for the Brewers.

0: What's up? It's Ritter. And well, if you missed Garth Brooks when he played in Milwaukee, he's just added another stop to his tour, and it's close enough that, well, let's just say we're road tripping. Get you details in a bit.
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3: This evening looks mostly cloudy, with lows settling near 59. Tomorrow turns partly cloudy, high near 78. Skies clear out overnight, dropping to a low in the mid-50s. Thursday brings mostly sunny conditions, with highs in the low 80s. Friday sees sunshine once again, highs maxing out near 84, lows in the low 60s, and winds

All right, if you missed Garth when he was in Milwaukee this summer, here's your excuse to plan yourself a little road trip, because he just announced two new shows now at the Allstate Arena just outside of Chicago, September 11th and 12th. All right, tickets for those shows are going to be going on sale this coming Friday. And to me, that just seems like a perfect early Christmas gift, right? I mean, to yourself, to go see Garth.

This is wild. I guess a giant piece of space junk is about to crash into the moon this week. Yes, you heard me right. Space junk, crashing moon. I'll tell you more about it coming up in a few minutes.

What up? It's Ritter, and I was just reading about, I guess, a discarded SpaceX rocket is about to crash into the moon. This piece of rocket, by the way, is about 5 stories tall, weighs around 5 tons, and we're just going to be like, man, I don't care. It's going to crash into the moon. Legit. What was this estimate here? 5,400 miles per hour is the speed they think. Like, how is something that large crashing this? There's going to be a new crater in the moon, right? And no one here seems to care.

0: You know, there's a reason that we love this music, right? It's Ritter. And right now, country just really pulled off something that's never happened in the 68-year history of the Billboard Hot 100. And I can't wait to tell you how cool this is coming up.
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4: This evening looks mostly cloudy, with lows settling near 59. Tomorrow turns partly cloudy, high near 78. Skies clear out overnight, dropping to a low in the mid-50s. Thursday brings mostly sunny conditions, with highs in the low 80s. Friday sees sunshine once again, highs maxing out near 84, lows in the low 60s, and winds out of the south near 10. Then Saturday wraps things up with mostly sunny skies and a high of 82.

What up? It's Ritter. And if you're not having your moment this summer, there's no doubt country music is having its official moment. This is nuts. For the first time ever, country artists are in the top five spots on the Billboard Hot 100. I'm not talking like the country. This is like the everything, all genre chart, right? Ella Langley, Choosing Texas, obviously number one on that. But I mean, you've got Morgan Wallen in there. You've got Ella and Morgan. Like, that pretty much solidifies country is king slash queen, emperor, ruler, right?

Yeah, it's one of summer's biggest traditions, and it's coming back this week. I was not talking about Packers training camp. That was last week. I'm talking about State Fair. I'll get you some of the cool stuff you might want to check out coming up.

Well, it's about time to see how many cream puffs you can successfully eat. What's up? It's Ritter. The Wisconsin State Fair opens up this coming Thursday in West Allis or Milwaukee, whatever you want to call it. But of course, you know, they've got the big main stage with some concerts, including Bailey Zimmerman is going to be there. And then obviously you've got the animals and all kinds of games. And to me, the State Fair is all about food. Like, fair food is, that's where it's at. And I actually just saw the other day there was a ranking of like state fairs with the best food. Minnesota's 1, Wisconsin 2, Iowa 3. What does that say

0: Well, if your office wasn't buzzing yesterday about the non-Powerball winner over the weekend, I'm sure it's about to start buzzing hardcore as the official jackpot is now up to $786 million. And I know, I feel like it's kind of silly that it used to be at $500,000 was like, ooh, what's a bit, or $500 million, that's a big jackpot. Now it's like nobody cares till it's a billion.
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4: Tonight brings mostly cloudy skies with lows in the low 60s. Tomorrow, partly cloudy skies with highs near 80. And tomorrow night stays mostly clear with lows in the mid 50s. Thursday looks sunny with a few clouds around, highs in the low 80s. Sunshine continues into Friday with highs near 84 and south winds steady at 10 miles per hour. Saturday wraps things up with mostly clear skies, highs near 80, lows near 63.

All right. Imagine going to a concert and leaving with a free vacation. That's exactly what happened at a major country concert over the weekend. And you're not going to believe how it all went about. I'll get you details coming up.

0: Okay, I can't imagine going to a concert and leaving with a vacation. Like not being like a separate cruise. That's what happened at Fenway Park this past weekend. Zac Brown Band's concert. 35,000 fans packed in, and Zach gifted all of them.
1: I'm buying every single person here a cruise for two people on the boat. Every single person here gets a cruise for themselves and a loved one to go on the boat.
0: I mean, can you imagine? It's like a Margaritaville cruise. He knows something with the owner, but still, like, that was his way to celebrate 15 consecutive sold-out shows that I'm just going to gift everyone. A lot different than a concert t-shirt, if you ask me, but cool.
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Well, we didn't think the Brewers were going to do anything. They did make a slight move at the trade deadline yesterday, so now it's onward. I'll get you details of some of those moves they made yesterday coming up.

0: What up? It's Ritter. Well, yesterday, Brewers add a little more help to the pitching staff. It was not, you know, the two-time Cy Young winner that everyone wanted, but Dustin May from the Cardinals and Jojo Romero, both like great key pivotal pieces, are going to slide right in. Dustin May being a starter that's been pitching amazing for St. Louis. So, I mean, something's looking good for the Brewers.
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5: Tonight brings mostly cloudy skies with lows in the low 60s. Tomorrow, partly cloudy skies with highs near 80. And tomorrow night stays mostly clear with lows in the mid 50s. Thursday looks sunny with a few clouds around, highs in the low 80s. Sunshine continues into Friday with highs near 84 and south winds steady at 10 miles per hour. Saturday

Yo, what's up? It's Ritter. And well, if you missed Garth Brooks when he played in Milwaukee, he's just added another stop to his tour, and it's close enough that, well, let's just say we're road tripping. Two new shows now at the Allstate Arena just outside of Chicago, September 11th and 12th. All right, tickets for those shows are going to be going on sale this coming Friday. And to me, that just seems like a perfect early Christmas gift, right? I mean, to yourself, to go see Garth.

Tonight brings mostly cloudy skies with lows in the low 60s. Tomorrow, partly cloudy skies with highs near 80. And tomorrow night stays mostly clear with lows in the mid 50s. Thursday looks sunny with a few clouds around, highs in the low 80s. Sunshine continues into Friday with highs near 84 and south wind steady at 10 miles per hour. Saturday wraps things up with mostly clear skies, highs near 80, lows near 63.

me tell you, she was the prettiest thing I'd ever seen in a pair of boots. Well, she walked right up to me, handed me a beer, gave me a look like, let's get out of here. And that's when I realized that she was every cowboy's dream come true.

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0: Overnight looks rainy with lows in the low 60s. That wet weather clears out today, leaving mostly cloudy skies and highs near 77. Then, heading into the evening, skies turn mostly clear with lows in the upper 50s. Tomorrow brings plenty of sunshine with highs near 80. Friday looks partly cloudy with temps back in the low 80s, and south winds around 10. Saturday rounds things out with more sun than clouds and highs near 82.
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0: Overnight looks rainy with lows in the low 60s. That wet weather clears out today, leaving mostly cloudy skies and highs near 77. Then, heading into the evening, skies turn mostly clear with lows in the upper 50s. Tomorrow brings plenty of sunshine with highs near 80. Friday looks partly cloudy with temps back in the low 80s, and south winds around 10. Saturday rounds things out with more sun than clouds and highs near 82.
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1: Don't have to leave.

0: She's Chels. I'm Reed.
1: Reed, did you know that August is a month that has no federal holidays?
0: Is it the only month?
1: Yes, I believe so.
0: Now, we don't get off for every federal holiday.
1: I know, but I'm just saying.
0: So I don't actually even know all the federal holidays.
1: Okay.
0: But I did not know that little nugget.
1: Well, I've seen...
0: Labor Day is September and 4th of July.
1: I've seen videos on Instagram that's like, thank goodness I was born in August because my birthday's a holiday.
0: And August 23rd for Chels.
1: I'm channeling that energy. And in fact, I'm already getting emails to my email of things that I, in my promotions folder of, it's your birthday month, Chelsea. Look out.
0: This is, well, we got 5 days in before I heard birthday month, which is maybe a record.
1: Well, birthday month started Saturday.
0: I know, but you haven't said anything until today. So you got 5 days in before I had to hear about your birthday month. And Chelsea's birthday comes towards the end.
1: Yep.
0: So she will probably start telling the kids. Chelsea's Mother's Day goes like a week and a half. Her birthday is a whole month.
1: Mm-hmm.
0: So she will have the kids embracing it. And our son catches on to her, though. He's like, so when is your birthday? And Chelsea's like, it's my birthday.
1: Would you see?
0: Just celebrate.
1: Would you have it any other way?
0: No, but I mean, you get on his nerves sometimes with it, but I think it's cute. You know, he bugs you, you,

0: She's Chelsea. I'm Reed.
1: Reed, we have a Guinness World Record here. This is wild. An 18-year-old was a college professor.
0: Really?
1: In Miami.
0: How would you feel about, would you like that? Or would it feel more relatable? Or like, what does this kid know?
1: I don't really know. That's pretty wild. So his name is Nathan.

0: You know, if they're not normal in a good way, you know, they're brilliant. But I mean, just.
1: Yeah.
0: Is that good for a kid to be missing all those.
1: Bachelor's and master's in electrical engineering.
0: Man alive.
1: He then went to Florida International University where he got those degrees. I mean, I don't really know. He just really said he's just trying to focus on doing his job well, helping all the students in any way he can.
0: You're just not getting to be a kid. You're not getting to be 15, 16, right. 17, 18. I mean, are you playing sports? Are you going to prom? Are you doing any of those things? If you're getting your master's in electrical engineering at the age of, I don't know. I'm not, every parent's, you know, got kids with different strengths and, but that's just, but anyway, I mean, that's a Guinness World Record though that you can do. You know, Guinness has had to stop some of those because they were dangerous records.
1: Oh,
0: if you go back some of those old books, like when you and I were kids in the 90s, you know, it's like some of those, it's like laid on a bed of nails for however long. It's like, we better not encourage some of these things.
1: Yeah. Yeah.

0: Hey, it's Reed and Chelsea along with you. All right, Chelsea. So these wildfires from Oregon and Washington are drifting toward Wisconsin. But forecasters say the reason the air is not getting smoky like yesterday and expected today is basically you have the smoke staying in the upper part of the atmosphere, which I didn't know it could do.
1: Really?
0: I didn't know what could do. So you're going to get the pink sunrises in areas and the sunsets. You might get a little smell of smoke today. But July's poor air quality, fires had to burn much closer, Canada, the boundary waters. So if we get a cold front, that could pull smoke down, meteorologists say.
1: Okay.
0: So we don't want a cold front.
1: Gotcha.
0: Oregon has already set a state record with 2 million acres burned this season. Now, am I wrong in thinking, well, now that it's burned, it won't burn for a long time?
1: I don't know.
0: Like, you got all of the stuff burned, and now nature will start a long cycle? I'm hoping that's the case. Obviously, the devastation, the people with their homes, all of that, so sad. In our part of the world, though, it sounds like everything will stay up in the atmosphere, which
1: there's several layers to the atmosphere. I definitely know that.
0: Chelsea was a science minor at UW La Crosse.
1: Thank you, Reed.

0: Hey, Chelsea, he's Reed. Reed, we need to talk about the play phone story from the other day because it's hilarious.
1: Go ahead.
0: So we were doing some cleaning out and Grant found some old smartphones we had and they can just kind of be used as like play toys.
1: This was before the trade-in days.
0: Yes.
1: They're like, what do I do with this? They're like, keep it.
0: Yep.
1: Now they want those parts. That's probably sell them for something, but.
0: Yep. Well, so Grant was all excited about this, took it around all day.
1: This past weekend. It doesn't work. It's a brick.
0: Yeah, yeah.
1: I mean, I have electricity.
0: Playing with it, all that. And then we went on a pontoon ride. And I think, where did the phone, it went on, did it go on the pontoon or not? It did.
1: It did.
0: Okay. So then we got home.
1: Which is kind of the start of my problems.
0: And Reed, you know, unhooked the boat and Reed's dad was with us and he was helping. And Grant, like, set his phone on the back of your dad's car.
1: On the bumper, yeah.
0: So then I remember, you know, coming out after showering the kids and all that and being like, that's not a good spot for that phone. Your dad's going to drive off and it's going to be a goner. So I said my piece and I went inside with Brielle, got her down. And then it comes time to get Grant down. And he's like, where's my phone? And I'm like, you're going to have to ask your dad. I don't know. I last saw it on Grandpa's car. So that's where we thought it was. So, you know, it's like past his bedtime, like probably 9 o'clock. We were kind of out.
1: Oh, it's quite a bit past his bedtime.
0: And I told Reed, okay, I think it was on the back of your dad's car. You guys didn't listen to me. You got to go drive down the street and see if it fell off.
1: No, I had to go walk outside with my cell phone flashlight and go walk down our driveway and down the street to see if by chance it would reflect off of the gravel or the grass and see if it was there.
0: So
1: when I walked probably 100 yards down our street, I said, well, I'm turning back. It's completely pitch black and this isn't safe. So I said, sorry, guys, I can't find it. And then you and Grant said, well, go get in the car. And I was like, are you kidding? This is a pretend phone at this point.
0: I didn't want somebody. Running over it or whatever. Anyway, long story short, it was by Grant's toothbrush.
1: And didn't know that till I had driven for 5 minutes down the road, slow, trying to find this thing. And I'm like, so he called me. He's like, Dad, I found it. Called me on Chelsea's phone because, again, this is a pretend phone. And I said, I'm so happy for you, son, that you found it. And Chelsea in the background, like, I'm the one who found it. Grant's like, no, I'm the one who found it. You're like, well, I told you where it was.
0: He goes, right. It was your idea, but I found it. I told him, go look in your bathroom, buy your toothbrush, you know, go look downstairs.
1: This is the problem with stuff.
0: It was your idea, but I found it.

0: Hey, Threed and Chelsea, along with you, saw that the Dancing with the Stars names were revealed, at least some of them.
1: Oh, really?
0: Love Island's, is it Maura Higgins? She was the one we watched in The Traitors.
1: She's going on Dancing with Stars.
0: Yes, there is someone from Summer House, Sierra or Ciara Miller, don't know. There's a Savannah Bananas ball player. Have you seen Savannah Bananas, Chelsea?
1: I've seen it online, but I've not seen it in person.
0: Yeah. Jimmy Kimmel's sidekick, Yermo, is going to do this.
1: Oh, my gosh.
0: Higgins and Summer House's Sierra or Ciara Miller, they both competed on The Traitors. Higgins got all the way to the last two. I don't remember Miller.
1: Okay.
0: I'm sure I'd recognize her. But anyway, it fascinates me that people are this into, this is season 35.
1: I was going to say.
0: That people are this into watching people who don't professionally dance with professionals. If you pitch that idea to me, I would be like, why would anyone want to watch that? Like, what?
1: People are hooked on the show.
0: And it's not like silly dancing. It's like serious dancing. Like, what was your technique? Can you do this? Can you do that? Can you do the tango? Can you do all these dances? And I'm just like,
1: it's so professional, Reed.
0: But I understand people singing. I understand America's Got Talent or Britain's Got Talent, but just dancing.
1: No, but they're celebrities. They're

0: already have a following, you see?
1: But why do I... What is interesting if they can dance?
0: Well, it's not if they can dance. It's just supposed to be fun. Yeah. Lighthearted fun.
1: No, I know your mom's into that show.
0: Do you recognize those words that I just said?
1: It does nothing for me. I have no idea. I've just, again, shocked people are that into it. But those are some names.
0: Lighthearted fun, Reed. If you're into it.

Country music news. All right. Reading an interesting article here from Taste of Country. So Low Cash, they say that they were the first act to have The House That Built Me pitched directly to them, played it live for about a year, but ultimately the song went to Miranda Lambert, who then, of course, turned it into a career-defining hit. The songwriters for it, Tom Douglas and Alan Shamblin, played The House That Built Me to Low Cash the day it was written on piano, telling them that they thought that they could deliver that kind of emotional song. And Low Cash said, we immediately were like, we'll take it. They didn't have a label at the time, started performing it for roughly a year to the point of being moved to tears in that first meeting. The songwriters later pitched the song in Nashville's usual way, and it ultimately reached Miranda Lambert, who recorded it in 2009, the track at number one on Billboard's Hot Country Songs in 2010. She won a Grammy for Best Female Country Vocal Performance. That became really her signature song. And Low Cash explained that holds on songs in Nashville are traditionally handshake deals rather than binding contracts. So ultimately, it was the writer's call, and they admit they weren't big enough to take it from Miranda. So it's all very interesting. Low Cash says they still get upset when they hear that on the radio, openly acknowledge that it frustrates them, while also recognizing how the industry norms allow the song to move to Miranda Lambert. And obviously, she just did an amazing thing. But an example, as they say, of how a handshake deal means a lot in Nashville. And also, it is not binding, though.

0: Hey, it's Reed and Chelsea. Reed, this is a specific amount, and I do want you to guess.
1: Okay.
0: So this article from today.com, I find this to be very fascinating. It tells you how many hours do you need to be with somebody to have them as a casual friend, as a close friend, and then a bestie. How many hours do you need to, like,
1: okay, so
0: invest?
1: We'll start casual here. We'll start casual. I think 10 hours.
0: Okay.
1: Am I close?
0: No.
1: More?
0: 50.
1: Yeah. You know, I'm looking at this from a guy's perspective. I mean, I know everything I need to know about a guy in about 30 minutes. And I don't necessarily want to know more about him. But we could still be casual friends.
0: A regular casual friend.
1: Yeah, a regular.
0: 50 hours.
1: That's a lot. That's a lot of hours to me.
0: I mean, what about a close friend?
1: Did a female write this?
0: Let me look.
1: Because 500?
0: Well, it came from a report from the University of Kansas.
1: Yeah, is it 5? Is it 50, 500, and 5,000?
0: What?
1: Is it 50, 500, and 5,000?
0: No.
1: Is that casual, close, and bestie?
0: No. It is 50 for a regular friend. For a close friend, around 80 to 100 hours. And then for a bestie, 200 hours.
1: 200 hours for a best friend.
0: So this was based on a survey of adults who obviously said they were looking for new friends. 355 responses.
1: I do not need 10 hours to find out if I'm going to be a casual friend with somebody. I,

0: Like, I do not need 10 hours.
1: I think a casual friend that you do things with, though, not that
0: I thought
1: you just...
0: Dylan and I became casual friends one night at Oktoberfest in La Crosse.
1: Okay.
0: Didn't we?
1: Well, that was maybe a weekend. But I think this further, you know, why are you laughing? This further gives

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1: A grandson did something really amazing for his grandparents that were celebrating a pretty crazy wedding anniversary. 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
10: More information has been released on Saturday morning's wrong way head-on crash on I-90 westbound between Bangor and West Salem. A 23-year-old far southern Wisconsin man died after his car was hit by the pickup of a 40-year-old Winona man going the wrong way. The 23-year-old died in a nearby hospital. The Winona man suffered multiple injuries that are not life-threatening. The Winona man may be charged. The State Patrol continues to investigate. A DeSoto man died in a UTV rollover crash Monday afternoon. Police say 81-year-old Lester Flick died on private property, getting ejected from the UTV after the UTV rolled over and hit a tree after going down an incline on a steep dirt hill road, and that Flick may have suffered a heart attack right before the crash. How long Gillette Street in La Crosse will be closed between Highway 16 and River Valley Drive is not known yet. The closure started yesterday. A new water main as part of the Highway 16 transmission line project is being installed. The City of La Crosse Northside Railroad crossings at Liberty and St. Cloud and Avon and Hager Streets will remain open. The DOT proposed closing them in February of last year and turning all 8 approaching roads into cul-de-sacs and dead ends, with then that happening by some point this year. The city contested the closings. The City of La Crosse possibly adding a city administrator would be considered by the administration committee tonight at 6 o'clock. The public can comment on the plan for 3 minutes per person tonight. Alderman Aaron Newberry says they were 2 votes short of the 9 needed in February because of the administrator's salary being included.
11: Back in February, we voted on it. We got a majority of the council. There were 7 yes votes and 6 no. So it has momentum. It's just some council members needed some more funding. And there were a lot of high emotions in the room at the time. And so just letting things cool off for a little bit before it came back was going to happen.
10: Newberry says now is the right time to bring it up again.
11: An advantage of bringing it back right now is it's

0: directly with the budget discussion. This very much needs to be tied to the budget discussion. The budgets that are put forward before we adopt the budget in November, we need to know where this line item is going to come from. We need to have those options on the table. We need to have that happen through the regular budgeting process. This was the perfect time to have that.
1: Newberry says his goal is to get the administrator unanimously approved by the council next week, and that it would take about a year to get an administrator on board if the council approves it. The public can also comment at the same time tonight on the proposed temporary 18-month moratorium on AI data centers. And now you're up to date. Craig Otto, Magnum Media News.
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3: Today, mostly cloudy with temperatures in the upper 70s. Tonight turns mainly clear with lows near 57. Bright sunshine returns tomorrow with highs in the low 80s, then mostly clear skies tomorrow night with lows in the low 60s. Friday brings some clouds, similar highs in the low 80s and lows again in the low 60s. Saturday, more sun than clouds with highs still in the low 80s and lows around the mid 60s.
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3: 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Like, I just thought, well, if I don't have to sing Tractor anymore, it's not going to hurt my feelings. But then Megan Maroney comes out on the road with us. And she's out there for a couple weekends, and she goes, why are you not doing Tractor? I want to hear Tractor. She goes, everybody out there wants to hear Tractor. I want to hear Tractor. I said, okay, well, you're going to come up and sing it with me. And she goes, deal. And then I did it, and she was right.
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9: More information has been released on Saturday morning's wrong way head-on crash on I-90 westbound between Bangor and West Salem. A 23-year-old far southern Wisconsin man died after his car was hit by the pickup of a 40-year-old Winona man going the wrong way. The 23-year-old died in a nearby hospital. The Winona man suffered multiple injuries that are not life-threatening. The Winona man may be charged. The State Patrol continues to investigate. A DeSoto man died in a UTV rollover crash Monday afternoon. Police say 81-year-old Lester Flick died on private property, getting ejected from the UTV after the UTV rolled over and hit a tree after going down an incline on a steep dirt hill road, and that Flick may have suffered a heart attack right before the crash. How long Gillette Street in La Crosse will be closed between Highway 16 and River Valley Drive is not known yet. The closure started yesterday. A new water main as part of the Highway 16 transmission line project is being installed. The City of La Crosse Northside Railroad crossings at Liberty and St. Cloud and Avon and Hager Streets will remain open

0: The DOT proposed closing them in February of last year and turning all 8 approaching roads into cul-de-sacs and dead ends, with then that happening by some point this year. The city contested the closings. The City of La Crosse possibly adding a city administrator would be considered by the administration committee tonight at 6 o'clock. The public can comment on the plan for 3 minutes per person tonight. Alderman Aaron Newberry says there were 2 votes short of the 9 needed in February because of the administrator's salary being included.
1: Back in February, we voted on it. We got a majority of the council. There were 7 yes votes and 6 no. So it has momentum. It's just some council members needed some more funding. And there were a lot of high emotions in the room at the time. And so just letting things cool off for a little bit before it came back was going to happen.
0: Newberry says now is the right time to bring it up again.
1: The advantage of bringing it back right now is it's tied directly with the budget discussion. This very much needs to be tied through the budget discussion. The budgets that are put forward before we adopt the budget in November, we need to know where this line item is going to come from. We need to have those options on the table. We need to have that happen through the regular budgeting process. This is the perfect time to have that.
0: Newberry says his goal is to get the administrator unanimously approved by the council next week, and that it would take about a year to get an administrator on board if the council approves it. The public can also comment at the same time tonight on the proposed temporary 18-month moratorium on AI data centers. And now you're up to date. Craig Otto, Magnum Media News.
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3: Today, mostly cloudy with temperatures in the upper 70s. Tonight turns mainly clear with lows near 57. Bright sunshine returns tomorrow with highs in the low 80s, then mostly clear skies tomorrow night with lows in the low 60s. Friday brings some clouds, similar highs in the low 80s and lows again in the low 60s. Saturday, more sun than clouds with highs still in the low 80s and lows around the mid 60s.
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Congratulations to those three who need no congratulations because they get all the congratulations because they have all the number one songs. So congratulations to them. Bobby Bones. And now Luke Combs, Sleepless in a Hotel Room.

0: Talked about rude celebrities, and now people are letting me have it about celebrities and how rude they are. I want to go through some of these, and I want to defend some celebrities, and I want to say maybe this celebrity was rude. Rude celebrities. We'll get into that next. Bobby Bones. What would you do with $1,000? 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
4: 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This is the weekend we look forward to each and every year. It is Irish Fest. It is at the Downtown Fest Grounds Friday night through Sunday, and you are going to love what's happening. With me right now is Dr. Kelly Barr. Dr. Kelly, good morning.
5: Good morning.
4: Tell me, if I'm new to the area, tell me a little bit about Irish Fest.
5: Well, Irish Fest is what I would call the premier family fest of the summer. We have so much to do for the entire family. 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But there's everything for all ages. We have a huge Wee Folks area to keep those littles busy with games and learning how to Irish dance and watching sheep shearing and bike raffles. And then we have our cultural tent, our harp stage, our main tent, tug of war, Highland games. It's nonstop all weekend long.
4: It's all rooted in the Irish heritage. And you guys have been following that since day one.
5: Yes. Yeah. And we pride ourselves too in a great area of the fest, our genealogy area. And I tell you, our leaders in that area, Karen Hole and Bill O'Driscoll, man, they can find a little bit of Irish in everyone, tracing back roots, you know, hundreds of years at times. So it's so fun. Our bands are all rooted in Irish rock, Irish culture. Many of them come from Scotland and Ireland, as well as bands from the United States as well. So we just want everyone to learn about the Irish cultures throughout the weekend.
4: Talking Irish Fest, it's this weekend. And Kelly, tickets, more details, what do I need to do?
5: Yeah, you can get tickets at Hy-Vee here in La Crosse. You can also go online at irishfestlacrosse.org. Ahead of the fest, they're a little cheaper. 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
4: Rooted in Irish culture. I'm a full-blooded Czech, and I love it. It's one of my favorite things to do each and
5: Everyone
4: every year.
5: Everyone is Irish that weekend.
4: I tell you, I'm hearing it and looking forward to everything that's happening. 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And I have to say Slante, right?
5: Yes, thank you.
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1: 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I hope you're with us in the morning at 6. 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
3: More information has been released on Saturday morning's wrong way head-on crash on I-90 westbound between Bangor and West Salem. A 23-year-old far southern Wisconsin man died after his car was hit by the pickup of a 40-year-old Winona man going the wrong way. The 23-year-old died in a nearby hospital. The Winona man suffered multiple injuries that are not life-threatening. The Winona man may be charged. The State Patrol continues to investigate. A DeSoto man died in a UTV rollover crash Monday afternoon. Police say 81-year-old Lester Flick died on private property, getting ejected from the UTV after the UTV rolled over and hit a tree after going down an incline on a steep dirt hill road, and that Flick may have suffered a heart attack right before the crash. How long Gillette Street in La Crosse will be closed between Highway 16 and River Valley Drive is not known yet. The closure started yesterday. A new water main as part of the Highway 16 transmission line project is being installed. The City of La Crosse Northside Railroad crossings at Liberty and St. Cloud and Avon and Hager Streets will remain open. The DOT proposed closing them in February of last year and turning all 8 approaching roads into cul-de-sacs and dead ends, with then that happening by some point this year. The city contested the closings. The City of La Crosse possibly adding a city administrator would be considered by the administration committee tonight at 6 o'clock. The public can comment on the plan for 3 minutes per person tonight. Alderman Aaron Newberry says there were 2 votes short of the 9 needed in February because of the administrator's salary being included.
4: Back in February, we voted on it. We got a majority of the council. There were 7 yes votes and 6 no. So it has momentum. It's just some council members needed some more funding. And there were a lot of high emotions in the room at the time. And so just letting things cool off for a little bit before it came back was going to happen.
3: Newberry says now is the right time to bring it up again.
4: The advantage of bringing it back right now is it's tied directly with the budget discussion. This very much needs to be tied to the budget discussion. The budgets that are put forward before we adopt the budget in November, we need to know where this line item is going to come from. We need to have those options on the table. We need to have that happen through the regular budgeting process. This is the perfect time to have that.
3: Newberry says his goal is to get the administrator unanimously approved by the council next week, and that it would take about a year to get an administrator on board if the council approves it. The public can also comment at the same time tonight on the proposed temporary 18-month moratorium on AI data centers. And now you're up to date. Craig Otto, Magnum Media News.
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6: Today, mostly cloudy with temperatures in the upper 70s. Tonight turns mainly clear with lows near 57. Bright sunshine returns tomorrow with highs in the low 80s, then mostly clear skies tomorrow night with lows in the low 60s. Friday brings some clouds, similar highs in the low 80s and lows again in the low 60s. Saturday, more sun than clouds with highs still in the low 80s and lows around the mid 60s.
7: The brightest stars in the country shine.

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6: Hi, I'm State Representative Steve Doyle. A recent report said 1 in 10 families have been skipping meals, and 1 in 3 people have canceled a doctor's appointment because they can't afford the cost. This is a message I hear every day. Necessities are unaffordable. Wisconsin has a $2.5 billion surplus. The legislature needs to go back into special session this summer to address the issue of affordability. We can't wait until our next budget to start addressing these concerns. People are having a hard time now, paying for groceries, medical care, child care, gas, and electricity. Look, Democrats have their ideas on how to solve the problem, Republicans have theirs. The two sides can't agree, so nothing has happened. But if we get together and get serious, I think we can solve the problem. We've got $2.5 billion that we can use today to help people make ends meet. This ad was paid for by the Friends of Steve Doyle. Because it's time to stop talking. It's time to solve the problem.

0: Hey, you would do it if Texas called?
1: No, Longhorns. I'll call bad place.
2: Okay.
1: If I go and the Longhorns say you come do it, punt.
0: Okay, that's what I thought.
3: But A&M, you'd be okay.
1: Everybody take your helmets off, get out there, and punt.
0: They're like, punt? It's first and 10.
1: No, punt and no helmets for anybody. In Arkansas, we don't like
3: Texas.
1: We
3: need all the little boned people.
0: Yes, that's funny.
1: Okay, that's all I have for that. If you guys want to call us, you can. 877-77-BOBBY. That is our number. Back in a second.
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11: Today, mostly cloudy with temperatures in the upper 70s. Tonight turns mainly clear with lows near 57. Bright sunshine returns tomorrow with highs in the low 80s, then mostly clear skies tomorrow night with lows in the low 60s. Friday brings some clouds, similar highs in the low 80s and lows again in the low 60s. Saturday, more sun than clouds with highs still in the low 80s and lows around the mid 60s.

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0: Bobby asked Jason Aldean what his favorite Luke Bryan story is.
1: Favorite one is he was out at his house. I guess they were out there shooting skeet or something like that, and the skeet thrower got hung up, and so he's down there messing with the skeet thrower, and that thing lets loose and comes around and hits him right in the forehead. And luckily he had a hat on, it probably would have knocked him out. But it's just that kind of stuff happens to him all the time. It's crazy.
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11: 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It's the Bobby Bones Show right here on Kix 106.3.
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tomorrow morning. Someone's trying to get somebody else on the show in trouble with the law. Next level, they could be in big trouble. We'll talk about that tomorrow morning on the Bobby Bones Show.

0: Hey, it's Reed and Chelsea along with you. Something that happened to Chelsea and I, very strange. We were watching Parks and Rec. We thought the season finale.
1: Oh my gosh.
0: We thought the show finale of season 6.
1: Yes.
0: That was it. It was done. Chelsea had said there are 6 seasons. We had thought that probably through season 5.
1: Mm-hmm.
0: And they ended season 6 with an absolute bang. They went ahead 3 years, the whole thing. And then as you and I were turning off the TV, Chelsea discovered there was a season 7 that they did. And so here we were.
1: So did you look it up?
0: I did.
1: Tell me.
0: And I will tell you exactly what's going on here, Chelsea, because I said, didn't that seem like
1: yes.
0: they wrapped it up?
1: Yes.
0: If you've watched Seinfeld, if you've watched King of Queens,
1: yep.
0: The Office.
1: Okay.
0: So you are correct if you thought season 6 had the feel like the end. It's because season 7 was not a sure thing. Season 6 was written so it could serve as a series finale if NBC didn't renew. But after the network ordered one more season, the writers used the 3-year time jump at the end of season 6 to launch the planned final season 7.
1: Okay.
0: So NBC kept Parks and Rec on the bubble for several years, so the writers often structured finales so they could double as a series ender if they needed to.
1: It's kind of weird.
0: It's very weird. And we say all of this, it doesn't spoil anything. It's a really
1: right.
0: fun series. If you've never gone back and watched it, I encourage you to do it. It's great. Amy Poehler, Rob Lowe, some great, great actors and actresses. But we have, like, I feel like it's all bonus because I've been planning since probably the last 15 episodes.
1: Mm-hmm.
0: So there's what, like 10, 13 or some episodes in season 7?
1: I don't know. I'd
0: something
1: have
0: like
1: to
0: that.
1: Look.
0: But it's like all bonus. I mean, because if you just click to the next one on your, like we have YouTube TV, if you just click to the next one,
1: right.
0: you don't see how many seasons there are. It just clicks to the next one and it just says season 6, whatever, whatever.
1: And in this case, I thought it only said season 6.
0: Well,
1: clearly I was wrong.
0: I feel like it was just bonus, but it's if you've ever wanted, like, what happened over the next, you know, I wish there had been more episodes. Like, that's how I feel.
1: Yeah. Because
0: I was done. It was over.
1: That's so
0: and now
1: fun.
0: There's all these extra episodes. I mean, we are going to feel
1: bonus.
0: Like we got to find out.

0: It's Reed and Chelsea along with you. Okay, Chelsea, we were talking before about how we've got feel like a bonus season because we didn't realize there were 7 seasons to Parks and Rec.
1: So funny.
0: The great TV series. Were you ready to be done with it?
1: Yeah.
0: I admit I was. I love the show. I think I like it more than you do. Mm-hmm. But I was ready for, I thought through season 6, I was like, okay.
1: Yeah.
0: You know, that book, that chapter of TV series is closed.
1: Next show.
0: Do you want to take a break before you go to before we do season 7? I mean, did you have another, or do you feel like we got to finish it before we go to the next one? You and I don't mix and match sitcoms. We watch one sitcom. We watch other things, but we watch one sitcom if we're going to do that in the evening. Do you want to take a break? We can if you want to.
1: No, I feel like I'm just curious now.
0: Very strange. Very strange. Now, The Office is such an interesting example because that show ended to Chelsea when Michael Scott walked onto the plane. Yes. Took the mic off and walked down the...
1: Mm-hmm.
0: There are many seasons after.
1: I know.
0: But to Chelsea, she has never watched them because she doesn't care. And I almost feel like out of principle, Chelsea will not watch it if Steve Carell is not playing Michael Scott.
1: Maybe I should give it a try.
0: I watched some of them. It gets a little... You realize how much Steve Carell, like we all knew how much he brought to it, but when he's not there, it's you could try, but I don't think it would do much for you.
1: I'll give it a try.
0: You will?
1: Sure.
0: We're starting to get down there a little bit in like kind of bucket list sitcoms we wanted to go back and watch, aren't we?
1: I don't know.
0: I mean, there aren't that many left. We've done The Office. We've done Seinfeld. We've done King of Queens. We've done Everyone Loves Raymond. We thought we did Parks and Rec. You know, we've done Modern Family. I mean, we've done a lot of them that they're were to watch.
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6: Look for highs in the upper 70s today under mostly cloudy skies. Skies turn mostly clear overnight, with late night lows near 56 and fog cutting visibility to around half a mile. Tomorrow brings plenty of sunshine and highs near 83, then mostly clear skies overnight with lows around 60. Friday looks partly cloudy, with similar highs in the low 80s. Heading into the weekend, expect mostly clear skies, highs near 82, and lows in the mid-60s overnight.
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Country music news, Reed and Chelsea with you. Carrie Underwood returning to open NBC Sunday Night Football for the 14th season in a row. She's been doing it a long time. She says this year is one of her favorites they've ever done. It continues her ongoing rock star fever dream. So you'll see it open with recording studio to small music venue to a stadium concert.

0: Hey, it's Reed and Chelsea along with you. I was reading something, Chelsea. This was from Country Insider.
1: Oh.
0: And it was talking about how bad fan behavior is changing the concert experience.
1: Mm.
0: Throwing phones, bracelets, other objects at performers. They say, you know, you've had like Luke Bryan, Kelsey Ballerini recently been struck on stage. And they talked about how new research points to social media, crowd psychology, changing social norms as factors behind the trend. And people have been going to concerts like us for a long time. I mean, they have said, yeah, it makes the shows less enjoyable. I think it's an example of one or two bad apples spoiling the bunch. And I've just thought about how it just never occurred to me, you know, you would throw something at somebody on stage. You've heard of like laser pointers and things like that, but you would actually, there's only so many people that could actually throw something at an artist that are close enough to.
1: Yep.
0: But the idea of actually doing it with security and all of that around, but if people are trying to go famous on TikTok or something, and again, you're just like wreaking havoc, and that's, you know, what you're famous for, which is a bit strange to me. But yeah, I don't blame these artists. I mean, Keith Urban has famously like gone into the crowd, has, you know, run down the aisles and all that, but I do not blame any of these artists if they start to back that stage off where it's just a further distance from the pit and you pay a lot of money for the pit, you know, usually you're part of a fan club or something, but I don't blame these artists for, you know, wanting to protect themselves. I hope we never get to a point where they have to have like a net in front of them.
1: Oh my gosh.
0: But yeah, this is definitely becoming more and more of a problem. And with it being so dark, I don't know how you can necessarily see exactly who
1: did it
0: anyway, because it just comes out of nowhere.
1: Yeah.

0: She's Chelsea. I'm Reed. You've probably heard about these water utility hacks.
1: No.
0: That Iran is suspected in doing. Michigan got a confirmed hit. Great Lakes water utilities are on alert. At least 12 states are seeing cyber intrusions on water and wastewater utilities, according to sources that spoke to ABC News. The attacks can change operator passwords, disable alarms, blind utility crews. Michigan's the only state publicly named. All systems still running safely there. The FBI is leading the investigation. Thankfully, wow. No known health impacts so far. We know the grid is vulnerable. We know that our water utilities are vulnerable. We've known this for a long, long time. And I cannot help but ask the question that is probably a very naive question. Are we trying to prevent? I know we're trying to prevent, but are we going to really get after this? Because you got 12 states that are being hit by these. And maybe wow. They've put the safeguards in and maybe they're working. You know, there's only so much that gets released publicly, right. Which is fine.
1: There's FBI only and, so much we know.
0: Exactly. But I've heard for a long time, you know, our power grid is very vulnerable to attacks. And, mm-hmm. You know, Texas has got their own power grid, which has shown to be a real problem in the past. But I'm kind of trusting in these people to say, you know, hey, we're prepping for. And then when I see some of this, I'm like, I don't know. So glad there's been no public health impact so far, but it's not hard to see, Chelsea, how there could be.
1: Right.
0: Without that many things turned off or turned on.
1: Wow.

0: She's Chelsea. I'm Reed.
1: Reed, did you know that August is a month that has no federal holidays?
0: Is it the only month?
1: Yes, I believe so.
0: Now, we don't get off for every federal holiday.
1: I know, but I'm just saying.
0: So I don't actually even know all the federal holidays.
1: Okay.
0: But I did not know that little nugget.
1: Well, I've seen...
0: Labor Day is September and 4th of July.
1: I've seen videos on Instagram that's like, thank goodness I was born in August because my birthday's a holiday.
0: August 23rd for Chels.
1: I am channeling that energy and

0: fact, I'm already getting emails to my email of things that I, in my promotions folder of, it's your birthday month, Chelsea, look Jeepers. Out.
1: This is, well, we got 5 days in before I heard birthday month, which is maybe a record.
0: Well, birthday month started Saturday.
1: I know, but you haven't said anything until today. So you got 5 days in before I had to hear about your birthday month. And Chelsea's birthday comes towards the end.
0: Yep.
1: So she will probably start telling the kids. Chelsea's Mother's Day goes like a week and a half. Her birthday is a whole month.
0: Mm-hmm.
1: So she will have the kids embracing it. And our son catches on to her, though. He's like, so when is your birthday? And Chelsea's like, it's my birthday.
0: Would you see?
1: Just celebrate.
0: Would you have it any other way?
1: No, but I mean, you get on his nerves sometimes with it, but I think it's cute. You know, he bugs you, you bug him.
0: It's part of the deal.
1: It's part of the mother-son dynamic.
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3: More information has been released on Saturday morning's wrong way head-on crash on I-90 westbound between Bangor and West Salem. A 23-year-old far southern Wisconsin man died after his car was hit by the pickup of a 40-year-old Winona man going the wrong way. The 23-year-old died in a nearby hospital. The Winona man suffered multiple injuries that are not life-threatening. The Winona man may be charged. The State Patrol continues to investigate. A DeSoto man died in a UTV rollover crash Monday afternoon. Police say 81-year-old Lester Flick died on private property, getting ejected from the UTV after the UTV rolled over and hit a tree after going down an incline on a steep dirt hill road, and that Flick may have suffered a heart attack right before the crash. Gillette Street in La Crosse will be closed between Highway 16 and River Valley Drive through the end of next week. The closure started yesterday. A new water main as part of the Highway 16 transmission line project is being installed. The City of La Crosse Northside Railroad crossings at Liberty and St. Cloud and Avon and Hager Streets will remain open. The DOT proposed closing them in February of last year and turning all 8 approaching roads into cul-de-sacs and dead ends, with then that happening by some point this year. The city contested the closings. The City of La Crosse possibly adding a city administrator will be considered by the administration committee tonight at 6 o'clock. The public can comment on the plan for 3 minutes per person tonight. Alderman Aaron Newberry says there were 2 votes short of the 9 needed in February because of the administrator's salary being included.
4: Back in February, we voted on it. We got a majority of the council. There were 7 yes votes and 6 no. So it has momentum. It's just some council members needed some more funding. And there were a lot of tie motions in the room at the time. And so just letting things cool off for a little bit before it came back was going to happen.
3: Newberry says now is the right time to bring it up again.
4: An advantage of bringing it back right now is it's tied directly with the budget discussion. This very much needs to be tied through the budget discussion. The budgets that are put forward before we adopt the budget in November, we need to know where this line item is going to come from. We need to have those options on the table. We need to have that happen through the regular budgeting process. This was the perfect time to have that.
3: Newberry says his goal is to get the administrator unanimously approved by the council next week, and that it would take about a year to get an administrator on board if the council approves it. The public can also comment at the same time tonight on the proposed temporary 18-month moratorium on AI data centers. And now you're up to date. Craig Otto, Magnum Media News.
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4: Look for highs in the upper 70s today under mostly cloudy skies. Skies turn mostly clear overnight with late night lows near 56 and fog cutting visibility to around half a mile. Tomorrow brings plenty of sunshine and highs near 83, then mostly clear skies overnight with lows around 60. Friday looks partly cloudy with similar highs in the low 80s. Heading into the weekend, expect mostly clear skies, highs near 82, and lows in the mid 60s overnight.

0: She's Chelsea. I'm Reed.
1: Reed, we have a Guinness World Record here. This is wild. An 18-year-old was a college professor.
0: Really?
1: In Miami.
0: How would you feel about, would you like that? Or would it feel more relatable? Or like, what does this kid know?
1: I don't really know. That's pretty wild. So his name is Nathan Thomas, and he walked into a lecture hall at Miami-Dade College, and he beat the record by not many days, 16 days. It was a, so technically he's the youngest male professor. There was a gal who has the record for the female professor, and she's also 18.
0: So these are just like boy and girl genius.
1: Yeah, I mean,
0: you know, started college when they were 12 or something like that.
1: No, when he was 10. Yep, he was
0: Would you 10. Want your kid

0: to do that? You know, if they're not normal in a good way, you know, they're brilliant. But I mean, just.
1: Yeah.
0: Is that good for a kid to be missing all those.
1: Bachelor's and master's in electrical engineering.
0: Man alive.
1: He then went to Florida International University where he got those degrees. I mean, I don't really know. He just really said he's just trying to focus on doing his job well, helping all the students in any way he can.
0: You're just not getting to be a kid. You're not getting to be 15, 16, right. 17, 18. I mean, are you playing sports? Are you going to prom? Are you doing any of those things? If you're getting your master's in electrical engineering at the age of, I don't know. I'm not, every parent's, you know, got kids with different strengths but that's just, but anyway, I mean, that's a Guinness World Record though that you can do. You know, Guinness has had to stop some of those because they were dangerous records.
1: Oh,
0: if you go back some of those old books, like when you and I were kids in the 90s, you know, it's like some of those, it's like laid on a bed of nails for however long. It's like, we better not encourage some of these things.
1: Yeah.

0: wildfires from Oregon and Washington are drifting toward Wisconsin, but forecasters say the reason the air is not getting smoky like yesterday and expected today is basically you have the smoke staying in the upper part of the atmosphere, which I didn't know it could do.
1: Really?
0: I didn't know it could do. So you're going to get the pink sunrises in areas and the sunsets. You might get a little smell of smoke today. But July's poor air quality, fires had to burn much closer, Canada, the boundary waters. So if we get a cold front, that could pull smoke down, meteorologists say.
1: Okay.
0: So we don't want a cold front.
1: Gotcha.
0: Oregon has already set a state record with 2 million acres burned this season. Now, am I wrong in thinking, well, now that it's burned, it won't burn for a long time?
1: I don't know.
0: Like, you got all of the stuff burned, and now nature will start a long cycle? I'm hoping that's the case. Obviously, the devastation, the people with their homes, all of that, so sad. In our part of the world, though, it sounds like everything will stay up in the atmosphere, which...
1: There's several layers to the atmosphere. I definitely know that.
0: Chelsea was a science minor at UW-La Crosse.
1: Thank you, Reed.

0: Country music news, Morgan Wallen, still the problem tour, now one for the history books. He wrapped up his latest series of concerts this past weekend. He sold out all 23 shows in 12 different stadiums. More than a year after its debut, the tour's inspiration now returns to number one on the all-genre Billboard 200 albums chart. I'm the Problem spends 14 non-consecutive weeks at the top. It's never left the top 10 since its release. And his new song, Been By Now, just debuted at number two on the all-genre Hot 100, while Don't We is spending its second week atop the country airplay charts. If that is not enough, U Proof was just certified diamond, signaling 10 million in sales. That is Morgan's sixth diamond selling single, the most of any country artist. Morgan Wallen continues to do absolutely incredible things.
1: To everyone who could use a little something sweet today, let our team member Sandy tell you about one of our favorite ways to treat yourself.
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1: More information has been released on Saturday morning's wrong way head-on crash on I-90 westbound between Bangor and West Salem. A 23-year-old far southern Wisconsin man died after his car was hit by the pickup of a 40-year-old Winona man going the wrong way. The 23-year-old died in a nearby hospital. The Winona man suffered multiple injuries that are not life-threatening. The Winona man may be charged. The State Patrol continues to investigate. A DeSoto man died in a UTV rollover crash Monday afternoon. Police say 81-year-old Lester Flick died on private property, getting ejected from the UTV after the UTV rolled over and hit a tree after going down an incline on a steep dirt hill road, and that Flick may have suffered a heart attack right before the crash. Gillette Street in La Crosse will be closed between Highway 16 and River Valley Drive through the end of next week. The closure started yesterday. A new water main as part of the Highway 16 transmission line project is being installed. The City of La Crosse Northside Railroad crossings at Liberty and St. Cloud and Avon and Hager Streets will remain open. The DOT proposed closing them in February of last year and turning all 8 approaching roads into cul-de-sacs and dead ends, with then that happening by some point this year. The city contested the closings. The City of La Crosse possibly adding a city administrator would be considered by the administration committee tonight at 6 o'clock. The public can comment on the plan for 3 minutes per person tonight. Alderman Aaron Newberry says they were 2 votes short of the 9 needed in February because of the administrator's salary being included.
2: Back in February, we voted on it. We got a majority of the council. There were 7 yes votes and 6 no. So it has momentum. It's just some council members needed some more funding. And there were a lot of high emotions in the room at the time. And so just letting things cool off for a little bit before it came back was going to happen.
1: Newberry says now is the right time to bring it up again.
2: The advantage of bringing it back right now is it's tied directly with the budget discussion. This very much needs to be tied to the budget discussion. The budgets that are put forward before we adopt the budget in November, we need to know where this line item is going to come from. We need to have those options on the table. We need to have that happen through the regular budgeting process. This was the perfect time to have that.
1: Newberry says his goal is to get the administrator unanimously approved by the council next week, and that it would take about a year to get an administrator on board if the council approves it. The public can also comment at the same time tonight on the proposed temporary 18-month moratorium on AI data centers. And now you're up to date. Craig Otto, Magnum Media News.
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4: Look for highs in the upper 70s today under mostly cloudy skies. Skies turn mostly clear overnight, with late night lows near 56 and fog cutting visibility to around half a mile. Tomorrow brings plenty of sunshine and highs near 83, then mostly clear skies overnight with lows around 60.

0: Chelsea, he's Reed. Reed, we need to talk about the play phone story from the other day because it's hilarious.
1: Go ahead.
0: So we were doing some cleaning out and Grant found some old smartphones we had and they can just kind of be used as like play toys.
1: This was before the trade-in days.
0: Yes.
1: They're like, what do I do with this? They're like, keep it.
0: Yep.
1: Now they want those parts. Probably sell them for something, but.
0: Yep. Well, so Grant was all excited about this, took it around all day.
1: This past weekend. It doesn't work. It's a brick.
0: Yeah, yeah.
1: I mean, have electricity.
0: Playing with it, all that. And then we went on a pontoon ride. And I think, where did the phone, it went on, did it go on the pontoon or not? It did.
1: It did.
0: Okay. So then we got home.
1: Which is kind of the start of my problems.
0: And Reed, you know, unhooked the boat and Reed's dad was with us and he was helping. And Grant like set his phone on the back of your dad's car.
1: On the bumper, yeah.
0: So then I remember, you know, coming out after showering the kids and all that and being like, that's not a good spot for that phone. Your dad's going to drive off and it's going to be a goner. So I said my piece and I went inside with Brielle, got her down. And then it comes time to get Grant down. And he's like, where's my phone? And I'm like, you're going to have to ask your dad. I don't know. I last saw it on Grandpa's car. So that's where we thought it was. So, you know, it's like past his bedtime, like probably 9 o'clock. We were kind of out.
1: Oh, it's quite a bit past his bedtime.
0: And I told Reed, okay, I think it was on the back of your dad's car. You guys didn't listen to me. You got to go drive down the street and see if it fell off.
1: No, I had to go walk outside with my cell phone flashlight and go walk down our driveway and down the street to see if by chance it would reflect off of the gravel or the grass and see if it was there.
0: So
1: when I walked probably 100 yards down our street, I said, well, I'm turning back. It's completely pitch black and this isn't safe. So I said, sorry, guys, I can't find it. And then you and Grant said, well, go get in the car. And I was like, are you kidding? This is a pretend phone at this point.
0: I didn't want somebody running over it or whatever. Anyway, long story short, it was by Grant's toothbrush.
1: And didn't know that till I had driven for 5 minutes down the road, slow, trying to find this thing. And I'm like, so he called me. He's like, Dad, I found it. Called me on Chelsea's phone because, again, this is a pretend phone. And I said, I'm so happy for you, son, that you found it. And Chelsea in the background, like, I'm the one who found it. Grant's like, no, I'm the one who found it. You're like, well, I told you where it was.
0: He goes, right. It was your idea, but I found it. I told him, go look in your bathroom, buy your toothbrush, you know, go look downstairs.
1: This is the problem with stuff.
0: It was your idea, but I found it.

0: Hey, Threat and Chelsea, along with you, saw that the Dancing with the Stars names were revealed, at least some of them.
1: Oh, really?
0: Love Island's, is it Maura Higgins? She was the one we watched in The Traitors.
1: She's going on Dancing with Stars.
0: Yes, there is someone from Summer House, Sierra or Ciara Miller. Don't
1: Sierra.
0: Know. There's a Savannah Bananas ball player. Have you seen Savannah Bananas, Chelsea?
1: I've seen it online, but I've not seen it in person.
0: Yeah. Jimmy Kimmel's sidekick, Yermo, is going to do this.
1: Oh, my gosh.
0: Higgins and Summer House's Sierra or Ciara Miller, they both competed on The Traitors. Higgins got all the way to the last two. I don't remember Miller.
1: Okay.
0: I'm sure I'd recognize her. But anyway, it fascinates me that people are this into, this is season 35.
1: I was going to say.
0: That people are this into watching people who don't professionally dance. Professionally dance with professionals. If you pitch that idea to me, I would be like, why would anyone want to watch that? Like, what?
1: People are hooked on the show.
0: And it's not like silly dancing. It's like serious dancing. Like, what was your technique? Can you do this? Can you do that? Can you do the tango? Can you do all these dances? And I'm just like,
1: it's so professional, Reed.
0: But I understand people singing. I understand America's Got Talent or Britain's Got Talent. But just dancing.
1: No, but they're celebrities. They already have a following, you see?
0: But why do I...

0: what is interesting if they can dance?
1: Well, it's not if they can dance. It's just supposed to be fun. Yeah. Lighthearted fun.
0: No, I know your mom's into that show.
1: Do you recognize those words that I just said?
0: It does nothing for me. I have no idea. I've just, again, shocked people are that into it. But those are some names.
1: Lighthearted fun, Reed.

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0: Losing My Mind, Brett Eldridge with the Most Country Every Day, Kicks 106.3, and Riley Green released a new song called Imagine That from his upcoming album that comes out in September. He also recently came out with a limited edition blend of coffee grounds with Black Rifle Coffee. Riley Green's Worst Way is next.
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5: Look for highs in the upper 70s today under mostly cloudy skies. Skies turn mostly clear overnight with late night lows near 56 and fog cutting visibility to around half a mile. Tomorrow brings plenty of sunshine and highs near 83, then mostly clear skies overnight with lows around 60. Friday looks partly cloudy with similar highs in the low 80s. Heading into the weekend, expect mostly clear skies, highs near 82, and lows in the mid 60s overnight.

0: It's the Most Country, Kicks 106.3. I'm Kelly Wilde, and there's a new word on the dating scene. It's infladating. Infladating comes from a mix of inflation as a financial term and dating. So it's basically going out on budget-friendly dates. A dating coach says this can be a positive shift in people's love lives by prioritizing creativity and connection over financial flexing. Another expert adds, people have a different calculation. For a more expensive night, you're not going to do that on a first or second date. You're going to wait to see that there's some possibility of this relationship going somewhere before you're willing to make a monetary investment in someone. Now, if you're going to do this, it's important to set the right expectations. That's the way I was when I was dating in college. I didn't mind taking you downtown on a Friday night to a Murphy's pub and getting all you can drink from 3 to 6 for $3. After that, if I thought the relationship was going to go somewhere and I wanted to make a monetary investment in someone, then I'd be happy to spring for the 4 Hyper Dogs for a buck or 3 ham and cheese for a buck at Hyperspace at bar time.
1: You are a sad, strange little man, and you have my pity.

0: 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They are coming to the La Crosse Center on Thursday, September 10th. I'm Kelly Wilde in Moments, Dustin Lynch with Mackenzie Porter, Shaboozy with Jelly Roll and Rascal Flatts.
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0: Morgan Wallen, Jason Aldean, Josh Ross's Hate How You Look is next. This is the Most Country Kicks 106.3. The annual Corn Fest run is Saturday, August 15th in Holman. Participants are encouraged to dress like Waldo or any fun character from the books, and you may even spot a few Waldos hiding throughout the run. Costumes are encouraged but not required. Whether you're racing for a personal record or just enjoying the morning with family, the Corn Fest Fun Run is a great way to kick off Corn Fest weekend while supporting a great cause. The Corn Fest Run is the largest fundraiser of the year for the Holman Knights of Columbus, providing help to people in need in the La Crosse, Onalaska, and Holman area. You can find out how to register and get more information on the Corn Fest Run on Facebook.
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0: Hey, this is Kelly Wild, and there's always something exciting happening in the Cooley region, isn't there? From the river to the bluffs to time spent with family and now getting ready for

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1: This afternoon brings mostly cloudy skies with highs near 77. Tonight stays mild and pleasant, lows falling to 56 with areas of fog cutting visibility to about half a mile. Sunshine takes over tomorrow, highs near 83, and skies turn mainly clear tomorrow night with a low of 61. Friday looks similar, a few clouds, highs staying in the low 80s. Heading into the weekend, mostly sunny, highs near 82, lows settling into the mid-60s.
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tomorrow morning. Someone's trying to get somebody else on the show in trouble with the law. Next level, they could be in big trouble. We'll talk about that tomorrow morning on the Bobby Bones Show.

0: It's the Most Country, Kix 106.3. My name is Kelly, and there's a place called the Class Soiree Steakhouse in Florida that offers nude dining on the first Monday of every month. Now, it's not something you'd accidentally walk into. They sell tickets specifically for the nude dining experience. It's $250 for men, $150 for women, and $300 for a couple. It's an intimate place with 20 to 30 seats, and it's also dimly lit, so diners aren't going to be gawking at each other. The staff is fully clothed and respectful, and you can't see into the restaurant from the outside. The chef and owner says he came up with the concept as a way to attract new business and generate some buzz. He adds, when you come in, you do feel more comfortable. Wonder if they serve soup.
1: That's going to leave a mark.

0: day.
1: I don't have to be me. It's Steve Azar with the Most Country Kicks 106.3. I'm Kelly Wild, and we have tickets for Alabama. 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

0: Morgan Wallen, who holds the record for the most number one radio hits from a single album, excluding deluxe editions and any of Billboard's airplay charts, he's earned 7 from I'm the Problem. This is the Most Country Kicks 106.3. My name is Kelly. Tucker Whatmore's on the way, plus Kip Moore and Ella Langley.
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0: Hey, this is Kelly Wilde, and there's always something exciting happening in the Cooley region, isn't there? 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But T-Mobile did. 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
1: This afternoon brings mostly cloudy skies with highs near 77. Tonight stays mild and pleasant, lows falling to 56 with areas of fog cutting visibility to about half a mile. Sunshine takes over tomorrow, highs near 83, and skies turn mainly clear tomorrow night with a low of 61. Friday looks similar, a few clouds, highs staying in the low 80s. Heading into the weekend, mostly sunny, highs near 82, lows settling into the mid-60s.

0: I'm Kelly Wilde. This is the Most Country, Kix 106.3. And have you ever cleaned out your fridge and tossed something the second you spotted a past date on the package? Well, apparently, you might be throwing away perfectly good food. According to food safety specialists, most labels that say Best Buy, Best Before, or Enjoy By are meant to tell you when a product will be at its best quality, not when it suddenly becomes unsafe to eat. Researchers found more than 50 different date labels are used across the U.S., which helps explain why it's so confusing. Experts say food like canned goods, crackers, cookies, and cereal can often last well beyond the printed date if they're stored properly. It's gotten so bad that California just became the first state to standardize food labels, requiring best if used by for quality and used by for safety. Now, most of this advice is for shelf-stable foods. Obviously, you need to be a little more careful with things like meat, chicken, and fish. Remember, when in doubt, toss it out. Our son, the cowboy, is the worst. If it's one day past that date on the label, he's tossing it. Whenever we have leftovers, we put them in a container, put them in the fridge, and we put a piece of blue tape on it. And on that piece of tape, we write down the date that we put it in the fridge. I'm constantly changing those labels so he doesn't grab something that says, oh, this has been in there for 3 days. I'm tossing it out. And we've been really good at fooling him basically his entire life. Well, except that one time.
1: What was in that brown jar?
2: That's still in there?
1: Not anymore.

0: I'm Kelly Wilde. 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They are located on the first floor of the Health and Human Services building. 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

That's Russell Dickerson. I have Ella Langley next. I'm Kelly Wild, and we are giving away tickets for Alabama. They're coming to the La Crosse Center Thursday, September 10th. Sign up for your chance to win right now. Kick

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2: Hi, I'm State Representative Steve Doyle. A recent report said 1 in 10 families have been skipping meals, and 1 in 3 people have canceled a doctor's appointment because they can't afford the cost. This is a message I hear every day. Necessities are unaffordable. Wisconsin has a $2.5 billion surplus. The legislature needs to go back into special session this summer to address the issue of affordability. We can't wait until our next budget to start addressing these concerns. People are having a hard time now, paying for groceries, medical care, child care, gas, and electricity. Look, Democrats have their ideas on how to solve the problem, Republicans have theirs. The two sides can't agree, so nothing has happened. But if we get together and get serious, I think we can solve the problem. We've got $2.5 billion that we can use today to help people make ends meet. This ad was paid for by the Friends of Steve Doyle, because it's time to stop talking. It's time to solve the problem.
3: Tonight looks mostly clear, with lows near 56 as fog develops and visibility drops to around half a mile. Tomorrow brings plenty of sunshine, highs near 83, then mostly clear again tomorrow night with lows around 60. Friday, variable cloudiness with highs back in the low 80s. Saturday turns mostly sunny, highs near 82, lows in the mid 60s. Sunday brings a few clouds, with highs again in the low 80s.

It's the most country Kicks 106.3, and Josh Ross is joining Dan and Shay on select dates of the Young Tour starting in September. This follows the release of his debut 15-song album later tonight and back-to-back U.S. radio number one hits like Single Again and Hate How You Look.

0: It's the Most Country, Kicks 106.3. My name is Kelly, and there's a place called the Class Soiree Steakhouse in Florida that offers nude dining on the first Monday of every month. Now, it's not something you'd accidentally walk into. They sell tickets specifically for the nude dining experience. It's $250 for men, $150 for women, and $300 for a couple. It's an intimate place with 20 to 30 seats, and it's also dimly lit, so diners aren't going to be gawking at each other. The staff is fully clothed and respectful, and you can't see into the restaurant from the outside. The chef and owner says he came up with the concept as a way to attract new business and generate some buzz. He adds, when you come in, you do feel more comfortable. Huh. Wonder if they serve soup.
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0: Jordan Davis says, turn this truck around. I'm Kelly Wild in Alabama. 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
1: Tonight looks mostly clear, with lows near 56 as fog develops and visibility drops to around half a mile. Tomorrow brings plenty of sunshine, highs near 83, then mostly clear again tomorrow night with lows around 60. Friday, variable cloudiness with highs back in the low 80s. Saturday turns mostly sunny, highs near 82, lows in the mid 60s. Sunday brings a few clouds, with highs again in the low 80s.